0: The Evening Opus, Mozart's Symphony No. 38 in D Major, the Prague Symphony. Leonard Bernstein conducted the Vienna Philharmonic. Joe Brandt here. I'm sitting in for Keenan Harmon. Coming up, an Elizabethan songbook by Eric Ewasem, scored for an unusual trio, trumpet, trombone, and piano. 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Our fiscal year ends on June 30th, less than 2 weeks away, and we're closing in on the goal for this year with less than $76,000 left to raise. 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

An Elizabethan Songbook, composed by Erica Wazin for an unusual trio, Chris Gecker trumpet, Milt Stevens trombone, and Rita Sloan piano. 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Tune in tomorrow for music that celebrates Juneteenth. You'll hear selections by renowned black composers and musicians throughout the day. Then at 7 tomorrow night, listen to Let Freedom Ring, a musical celebration of Juneteenth with Laura Downs. Laura, who is a classical pianist, takes listeners on a journey through African-American musical heritage and the celebration of freedom. Belgian violinist and composer Henri Vuitton wrote this piece, Greeting to America, for his final and highly demanding American concert tour of 1870 to 1871. Here is the greeting featuring violinist Misha Kalin. Andrew Mogrelia conducts the Slovak Radio Symphony Orchestra.

Greeting to America by Henri Vieuxtemps. The Belgian violinist and composer wrote that piece for his final concert tour of the United States from 1870 to 1871. This recording featured violinist Misha Kalin. Andrew Magralia conducted the Slovak Radio Symphony Orchestra. 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Non più mesta, no longer sad, is an aria from Rossini's opera Cinderella. Here it is arranged for violin and piano by Niccolo Paganini. Ning Fang plays the violin, Thomas Hoppe plays the piano.

0: Non più mesta, no longer sad, from Rossini's opera Cinderella. That melody reimagined by Niccolo Paganini. Ning Feng played the violin and Thomas Hoppe played the piano. I'm Joe Brandt. Thanks for listening tonight. This is The Night Music. I'm sitting in for Keenan Harmon. Coming up, the Piano Concerto No. 2 by Ignaz Moscheles. That's right after this.
1: 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I'm Frank Dominguez. 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

the Piano Concerto No. 2 by Ignaz Moscheles. Howard Shelley played the piano. Shelley also conducted the Tasmanian Symphony Orchestra. Fanfare is your weekly guide to sights, sounds, and bites in the Carolinas. Phil Vavra puts together Fanfare. 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This is Humoresque by Joseph Jungen for an unusual instrumental combination, cellist Daniel Moline and organist Randall Swanson.

Humoresque by Joseph Jongen. Donald Moline played the cello. The organist was Randall Swanson. Ahead, Giuseppe Martucci's Notturno, No. 1, Opus 70. The Gladys and Rahm Spark Society here is a group of listeners who care deeply about classical music. Tonight, I'd like to thank Susan and Loy McKeithen of Charlotte for the extraordinary part they play in bringing classical music to you. If you'd like to join Susan and Loy and be a part of the Spark Society, go to WDAV.org, click on Menu at the top of the homepage, and then scroll down to Ways to Give. Early American classical music by the Moravians, who settled in North Carolina and Pennsylvania in the 18th century, was so impressive that visitors described their communities as Vienna in the wilderness. Their contributions to America's musical life include John Antes, the first American-born composer of chamber music, David Tannenberg, the finest organ maker of his time, and the first known musical celebration of American independence, held in Salem, North Carolina, on July 4, 1784. Join my Lita Melton to discover the classical sound of early America with Vienna in the Wilderness, the Moravian Sound. Thursday, July 2nd at 7 p.m., Saturday, July 4th at 4, and Sunday, July 5th at 1 p.m.

Notturno No. 1, Opus 70, composed by Giuseppe Martucci. Joanne Folletta led the Buffalo Philharmonic Orchestra. 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Let's dive into some deeper listening on The Night Music, starting with Mozart's. This is the Andante Cantabile from his string quartet No. 14. It's performed by the Guarneri Quartet.

Andante from the Forte Piano Concerto in B-flat by Joseph Anton Steffen. Andreas Steyer played the forte piano, accompanied by Concerto Cologne. Before that, Romance from the Flute Sonata No. 2, Opus 2 by Johann Hummel. Lisa Daust played the flute, Carmen Picard played the piano. And at the top of that set, Andante Cantabile from Mozart's String Quartet No. 14. That was played by the Guarneri Quartet. I'm Joe Brandt. Thanks for dropping by tonight. I'm sitting in for Keenan Harmon. African Queens is an upcoming concert performed by Grammy Award-winning soprano Karen Slack that celebrates the history and legacy of seven extraordinary African queens who've been underrepresented in Western cultural narratives. Ms. Stack talks about the Winston-Salem production on the new episode of Piedmont Arts. You'll also hear from Davidson Community Players Executive Director Stephen Kaliski about his production of Evita and other shows on the 2026 schedule. Plus, the latest edition of Fanfare is filled with more regional arts and culture happenings. 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Up next on the night music, Romance by Edward German. John Bradbury plays the clarinet. The pianist is James Cryer.

Rigoletto Fantasy for Two Flutes and Piano, composed by Franz and Carl Doppler. The flutists were Nadja Labrie and Denis Bluteau, the guitarist Annie Labrie. Before that, a piece by Peter Tchaikovsky called Night. Takako Nishizaki played the violin, and Peter Briner conducted the Queensland Symphony Orchestra. And at the top, Romance by Edward German. The clarinetist was John Bradbury, the pianist James Cryer. WDAV's fiscal year comes to a close in under 2 weeks on June 30th. The good news is that we're very, very close to our fundraising goal for the year, with less than $76,000 left to raise. Making that goal puts us in a better position to serve you with the classical music you love. That's why we're asking you to contribute now. 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The orchestra is conducted by Jean-Claude Malgoire.

Chamber Sonata No. 7, Opus 2 by Arcangelo Corelli. The Avicen Ensemble was led by Pavlo Baznosiuk. Before that, the Largo from the Concerto for Three Violins and Strings by Telemann, performed by Orchestra of the Golden Age. Eric Bosgraf, recorder soloist and ensemble Cordovento, performed music by Bach, Blessed Jesus at Thy Word. And at the beginning of that set, the piece from the Royal Fireworks music by Handel. The orchestra is conducted by Jean-Claude Malgoire. Coming up, an evocative piece by Jean Sibelius, The Swan of Twinella. 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

0: Fantasy from the French composer Gabriel Fauré. Ruth Kashkoff played the flutes and Christopher Brennan played the piano. Before that, the Prelude No. 6, Opus 23 by Sergei Rachmaninoff. That was performed by Sonia Bach. And at the top of that set, a gorgeous piece by Jean Sibelius, The Swan of Twinella. Louis Rosenblatt was the English horn soloist and Eugene Ormandy the conductor of the Philadelphia Orchestra. Joe Brandt here. I'm sitting in for Keenan Harmon. Thanks for listening to The Night Music. Coming up, the Andante from Hummel's Trumpet Concerto in E-flat.
1: 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I hope to see you there.

Andantino from the Symphony No. 7 by Michael Haydn. The Slovak Chamber Orchestra was conducted by Bogdan Varshall. Before that, Mozart, the Fantasia in C minor. Idra Petroschetti played the piano. And at the beginning of the set, Andante from the Trumpet Concerto by Johann Hummel. Guy Few played the trumpet, and Nicholas McGeegan led the Toronto Chamber Orchestra. Whether you're a breakfast or a brunch person, there's plenty of time for biscuits and Bach. Every Sunday morning from 7 to 11, Rachel Stewart serves up the best of the Baroque era. Biscuits and Bach, every Sunday morning on 89.9 FM and WDAV.org, a service of Davidson College, supported by listeners like you. Next on the Night Music, some much-loved piano pieces by the French composer Eric Satie, Gymnopédies 1, 2, and 3. The pianist here is Aldo Ciccolini.

Andante Sostenuto from the Cello Concerto by Samuel Barber. Raphael Walfisch played the cello. Jeffrey Simon led the English Chamber Orchestra. William Lloyd Webber's On Fresham Pond was played by clarinetist John Bradbury and pianist James Cryer. And Eric Satie's Gymnopédies Numbers 1, 2, and 3 were played by pianist Aldo Ciccolini.

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The third in the set of six string sonatas composed by the 12-year-old Gioacchino Rossini in 1804, and we heard the ensemble I Musici, the musicians. Good evening, I'm Ted Weiner. 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This is his Serenade No. 5 for flute and guitar, Peter Lucas Graf, the flutist, and the guitarist Konrad Rogoznik.

flutist Peter Lukas Graf and guitarist Konrad Rogoznik were featured here with the Serenade No. 5 in A Major by Ferdinando Corulli. 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We next turn to the set of the masterful Brandenburg Concertos by Sebastian Bach. Christopher Hogwood leads the Academy of Ancient Music with the Brandenburg Concerto No. 6.

A lesson learned by Johann Sebastian Bach, never put out unless you get paid first. This was the Brandenburg Concerto No. 6, the Academy of Ancient Music, led by Christopher Hogwood. 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I'm Ted Weiner, and we next hear the String Quartet No. 1 by Felix Mendelssohn. We hear the Melos Quartet.

Felix Mendelssohn loved to visit the British Isles. He spoke English fluently. He was a favorite of Queen Victoria. And it was in London in 1829 that he wrote his string quartet number 1 in E-flat. We heard the Melos Quartet. From the Catherine and Wilton Connor Broadcast Studio, this is Classical Public Radio, 89.9 WDAV, WDAV HD1 Davidson, WDAV.org. I'm Ted Weiner.

Very romantic waltz, as most waltzes are meant to be. The movement entitled A Ball by Hector Berlioz from his Symphonie Fantastique, the Fantastic Symphony. The Chicago Symphony Orchestra was led by Daniel Barenboim on 89.9 WDAV and WDAV.org. We next go to the early part of the 20th century to hear the British composer Granville Bantock from 1915, music based on folk songs from the Hebrides. This is the Hebridean Symphony with the Czechoslovak Philharmonic Orchestra, led by Adrian Leeper.

The Sweet Bergamasque by Claude Debussy, and we heard the brilliant young South Korean pianist Seung Jin Cho. This is 89.9 WDAV, WDAV.org. We hear now a waltz from the Soviet film Pirogov, music by Dmitri Shostakovich.

very popular orchestral suite, been popular since it was premiered in 1884 to celebrate the 200th anniversary of the birth of the eminent Danish-Norwegian dramatist Ludwig Holberg, the Holberg Suite by Edvard Grieg, and we heard the Swiss Chamber Orchestra. Broadcasting from the Samuel W. Newell Building on the Davidson College campus, this is Classical Public Radio, 89.9 WDAV, WDAV HD1 Davidson, and heard around the globe through our web stream at wdav.org.

A double concerto in B-flat major by Antonio Vivaldi, RV listing 548, featuring the late oboist David Reichenberg and violinist Simon Standage, with the English concert led by its founder, Trevor Pinnock. This is 89.9 WDAV and WDAV.org, an early symphony by Joseph Haydn, written right about the time he was transitioning from the house of Count Mortzin to the Esterházy Palace, the symphony number 17 in F major, the Hanover Band, led by Roy Goodman.

Seemingly breaking new ground every time you put pen to paper, a young Joseph Haydn, around 1760 in his late 20s, the Hanover Band was led by Roy Goodman, the Symphony No. 17 by Haydn on 89.9 WDAV and WDAV.org. I'm Ted Weiner, and next, the one, the only concerto by Jean Sibelius, the Violin Concerto in D minor. Joshua Bell is the soloist with the Los Angeles Philharmonic, led by the eminent Finnish conductor Esa-Pekka Salonen.

The Lone Concerto, written by Jean Sibelius, his violin concerto in D minor from 1904. Joshua Bell, the soloist, with the Los Angeles Philharmonic, led by Esa-Pekka Salonen. From the Catherine and Wilton Connor Broadcast Studio, this is Classical Public Radio, 89.9 WDAV, WDAV HD1 Davidson, WDAV.org. I'm Ted Weiner.

At the time, this was regarded as the opera that killed the composer, Carl Maria von Weber, as he was working diligently in London against his doctor's orders. Weber was stricken with tuberculosis, and he put in long hours with very little sleep and ultimately worked himself to death. But the show went on, and it was staged right there in 1826. Oberon, or the Elf King's Oath. We heard the overture with the Franz Liszt Chamber Orchestra led by Jonathan Kohler. 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More Weber from his opera The Freischütz. This is a fantasy on themes from The Freischütz by the French flutist Paul Zaffanel. Mathieu Dufour is the flutist, and the pianist is Kwang Hao Huang.

One of France's great late 19th century flutists, Paul Tafanel, his fantasy on themes from Weber's opera The Freischütz. And we heard flutist Mathieu Dufour and pianist Kwang Hao Huang. 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I'm Ted Weiner. He was the co-founder of the Vienna Philharmonic there in 1842. And before that, he won a composition contest, which helped propel him into recognition. Otto Nicolai's Symphony in D Major with the Bamberg Symphony led by Karl Anton Rickenbacker.

For a struggling artist, there has to be a benchmark that propels him to recognition. This was that benchmark for Otto Nicolai, his Symphony in D Major. We heard the Bamberg Symphony Orchestra led by Carl Anton Rickenbacker. Broadcasting from the Samuel W. Newell Building on the Davidson College campus, this is 89.9 WDAV and WDAV.org. Good morning, I'm Ted Weiner. Here's an orchestral suite, the Overture in E Minor by Georg Philipp Telemann. The ensemble is the Orchestra of the Golden Age.

The Orchestral Suite or Overture in E minor by Georg-Philippe Telemann, just one of a number of works that he pulled together into one album of manuscripts that he sold under the heading Tafel Music or Table Music or Banquet Music for the purpose of people to use to have musicians play while they were dining. And we heard this music played by the Orchestra of the Golden Age here on 89.9 WDAV and WDAV.org. Good morning, I'm Ted Weiner. We next turn to Mozart, his Symphony No. 39, the North German Radio Symphony Orchestra, led by the late Günter Wands.

The tale has long been told about Mozart in a furious activity of composition in the summer of 1788, composing his last three symphonies, which were never performed during his lifetime. The first of those three, we heard the Symphony No. 39 in E-flat with the North German Radio Symphony Orchestra led by Günter Fant. 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I'm Ted Weiner.

The German-born violist Walter Trampler may not be a household name, but he was very important in the world of music. Born in Munich and came to the United States just before the outbreak of the Second World War. And he served in the United States Armed Services, and he also taught at a number of U.S. music conservatories. Walter Trampler was the second violist with the Budapest String Quartet, as we heard the finale of the Mozart Quintet in E-flat Kirchner Listing C614. Good morning, I'm Ted Weiner, and this is your Classical Companion, Classical Public Radio, 89.9 WDAV, WDAV HD1 Davidson, and globally at WDAV.org. Always nice to travel and be inspired in whatever ways. Edward Elgar and his wife Alice traveled to Bavaria in 1894, and out of that, Elgar and his wife wrote a series of six songs. And out of those six, three of those were turned into the three Bavarian dances by Elgar, and we hear the Bornmuth Sinfonietta led by Norman Delmar.

The Three Bavarian Dances, Opus 27, by Sir Edward Elgar. The Bournemouth Sinfonietta was led by Norman Delmar on 89.9 WDAV and WDAV.org. We next hear the Orpheus Chamber Orchestra with the Symphony No. 78 in C minor by Joseph Haydn.

symphonies in a minor key always sound a little bit more dramatic than those in a major key. The Symphony No. 78 in C minor by Joseph Haydn, the Orpheus Chamber Orchestra performing on 89.9 WDAV and WDAV.org. Good morning, I'm Ted Weiner. We next hear Murray Pariah, beloved pianist, who grew up in the Bronx, as a matter of fact. The Israel Philharmonic Orchestra, led by Zubin Mehta, in this live performance in Tel Aviv in 1989. This is the finale to the Piano Concerto No. 1 by Frédéric Chopin.

A live performance in Tel Aviv in 1989, the Israel Philharmonic Orchestra, led by Zubin Mehta, with pianist Murray Pariah, the finale to the Piano Concerto No. 1 in E minor, Opus 11, by Frédéric Chopin. 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Good morning, I'm Ted Weiner. We next hear music by George Friedrich Handel, arranged into this suite, known as the Occasional Suite, as it was written for a specific occasion or arranged for a specific occasion back in the day, the English concert led by Trevor Pinnock.

Music by George Friedrich Handel. Trevor Pinnock was the arranger and conductor with the English concert for that performance of The Occasional Suite in D. And thanks to Ted Weiner for occasionally playing that work for us. 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Good morning, I'm Phil Vavra. Thanks for listening. Hope you're doing well. Making it to Friday is always a good thing. And weather heading into the weekend, a chance of a shower this morning, then partly cloudy this afternoon with a high of 90. It'll stay partly cloudy tonight, low 64. Saturday, a mix of sun and clouds with a high of 88. And Sunday, Father's Day, mostly sunny and hot with a high of 92. Music by Saint-Saëns and Elgar on the way this hour. Here's the Grand Fantasia Triumphal, Variations on the Brazilian National Anthem by American composer Louis Moreau Gottschalk, who spent time in the South American country at the end of his life in the late 1860s. Pianist Christina Ortiz performing here with the Royal Philharmonic Orchestra, led by Moshe Otzman.

Louis Moreau Gottschalk's Grand Fantasia Triumphale, variations on the Brazilian national anthem, on your classical Oasis 89.9 and WDAV.org. It was Christina Ortiz at the piano with the Royal Philharmonic Orchestra led by Moshe Otzman. By the way, Brazil continues its quest for the World Cup tonight at 8:30 versus Haiti. But before that, the U.S. men's national team takes on Australia. That match will be in Seattle starting at 3 o'clock Eastern time this afternoon. The U.S. already has one win under its belt. And fans visiting from overseas appear to be enjoying the action on the field, as well as the food here in the U.S. They're posting all over social media about things you and I might take for granted, like Waffle House, Taco Bell, Buc-ee's, Chili's, even specific things like big gulps at 7-Eleven, ranch dressing, and free refills on beverages, leaving a big impression with our international friends. You know, these are things they're just not used to seeing where they're from. And my favorite is this one fan from Scotland who tried Carolina-style barbecue with the vinegar sauce for the first time in his life, and it just blew his mind. Yeah, we get it. It's pretty good. This is better than pretty good. The Symphony in C Major by 18th century Czech composer Josef Myslevicek. Concerto Cologne is led by Werner Erhard on WDAV.

Josef Mislavicek's Symphony in C Major on your Classical Companion in the Morning, 89.9 and WDAV.org. Werner Erhard directed Concerto Cologne. And we'll hear a cello work by Edward Elgar in just a little bit. Music is made possible by WDAV donors and Common Thread Theater Collective, presenting a 2026 Summer New Works Festival celebrating local talent, creative voices, new stories, and North Carolina playwrights with 2 days of staged readings, June 20th and 21st at the Barber Theater on the Davidson College campus. Information at commonthreadtheater.org. Even though the 1919 premiere of this work was a debacle because Edward Elgar and the performers had been deprived of adequate rehearsal time, the cello concerto in E minor is now very important in the solo cello repertoire. This performance from 1967 features cellist Pierre Fournier and the Berlin Philharmonic led by Alfred Wallenstein.

Edward Elgar's Cello Concerto in E Minor on your Classical Oasis. Pierre Fournier was the soloist, and Alfred Wallenstein conducted the Berlin Philharmonic on that 1967 recording. From the Catherine and Wilton Connor Broadcast Studio, good morning. I'm Phil Vavra. Thanks for being here. 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Early American classical music by the Moravians, who settled in North Carolina and Pennsylvania in the 18th century, was so impressive that visitors described their communities as Vienna in the wilderness. Their contributions to colonial America's musical life include John Antes, the first American-born composer of chamber music, David Tannenberg, the finest organ maker of his time, and the first known musical celebration of American independence, which was in Salem, North Carolina, July 4, 1784. Join our own Mylita Melton to discover the classical music of early America with Vienna in the Wilderness, The Moravian Sound. You can hear it Thursday, July 2nd at 7 p.m., Saturday, July 4th at 4 p.m., and Sunday, July 5th at 1 p.m. on 89.9 and WDAV.org. In about 10 minutes, we'll hear a piece considered to be the first original film score. This is the Sonata No. 5 by 18th century French violinist and composer Jean-Joseph Cassanet de Mondonville, who was a great success in his day. Mark Minkowski conducts Les Musiciens du Louvre Grenoble on WDAV.

That's the Sonata No. 5 by Jean-Joseph Castaneda de Mondonville on 89.9 and WDAV.org. Les Musiciens du Louvre Grenoble were led by Mark Minkowski. Thanks for listening today. In the summer of 1965, a theater arts major from Carnegie Mellon University named Constance Welsh put on the very first show by the new Davidson Community Players. 61 years later, the theater company is still going strong and getting stronger. DCP's executive director Steve Kaliski is on the new episode of Piedmont Arts to talk about the productions of Evita, Million Dollar Quartet, and more coming in the 2026 season. We also have a new edition of Fanfare with lots of events and activities happening over the next few days across our region. And you can find that episode and subscribe to Piedmont Arts at WDAV.org/podcasts, Apple Podcasts, and iHeart Podcasts. And this Saturday afternoon at 5, Matt Rogers will be back with another edition of Real Music, a full hour of music from the movies. And this week, the spotlight is on the films of Stanley Kubrick, 5 p.m. tomorrow on WDAV. This might be the first original film score ever written. It's by Camille Saint-Saëns from a 1908 French film that was about 15 minutes long, silent film, of course, so music was everything, and it would have been performed live in the theater by a small band. Let's hear the intro and first tableau from The Assassination of the Duke of Guise, performed by Ensemble Musique Oblique.

Ensemble Musique Oblique, performing the intro and first tableau from The Assassination of the Duke of Guise, composed in 1908 by Camille Saint-Saëns, and quite possibly the very first original film score. Thanks for listening this morning. I'm Phil Favre. 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Showers in the area this morning, then partly cloudy with a high of 90 this afternoon. It'll stay partly cloudy overnight with a low of 64. Tomorrow, we'll see a mix of sun and clouds with a high of 88. And then your Father's Day on Sunday, mostly sunny with the high getting up to 92. If we were flying, this would probably be on Lufthansa, but we're taking the virtual trip to Munich for our coffee cup concert. Here's the finale to the Harp Concerto by Reinhold Glier. The harpist was Emmanuel Saison, and Lawrence Renesse directed the Bavarian Radio Symphony Orchestra in September of 2009.

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That was recorded in Munich in 2009. Harpist Emmanuel Saison and the Bavarian Radio Symphony Orchestra, led by Lawrence Ronès, performing the finale of Reinhold Glier's Harp Concerto, written in 1938. Music is made possible by WDAV donors and Brevard Music Center, opening its 90th season with pianist Garrick Olson performing Rachmaninoff's Concerto No. 2, Anna Klein's Masquerade, and Beethoven's Eroica Symphony No. 3, June 26th at Whittington Fole Auditorium. Tickets at brevardmusic.org. We'll hear a piece for Juneteenth in about 10 minutes. Here's something by one of my favorite composers, C.P.E. Bach. He was the fifth child of Johann Sebastian and Maria Barbara Bach. It's the Symphony No. 6 in E major, Wodkin 182. Trevor Pinnock conducts the English concert.

He was an important bridge from the Baroque to the classical era. That was Carl Philipp Emanuel Bach's Symphony No. 6 in E major, Wodkin 182. Trevor Pinnock led the English concert on 89.9 and WDAV.org, your classical companion in the morning. Hi there, it's Phil Vavra. 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

0: 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And tonight, be sure to tune in for Let Freedom Ring, a musical celebration of Juneteenth with Laura Downs taking you on a journey through African-American musical heritage. 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Good morning, I'm Phil Vavra. Thanks so much for joining me today. 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This is Piedmont Arts. For 61 years, the Davidson Community Players have been entertaining audiences in a variety of venues in and around Davidson. This month, the company is bringing the Tony Award-winning musical Evita to the Duke Family Performance Hall at Davidson College, June 17th through 28th. DCP's executive director Steve Kaliski stopped by to tell us about the production.
1: Big, big undertaking for us. I actually was an assistant director on the 2011-2012 Broadway revival of Evita. So in my New York life, I really grew to love this musical as it's kind of one of the great modern operas. It's a very intricate for a piece of musical theater, and it is a, you know, very rich text as you're looking at a political figure in Argentina who transitioned from celebrity into politics. There's lots of parallels we might be able to draw there. And it's also just got one of the most hummable, lushly memorable scores. So big undertaking for us. I'm directing it, and I couldn't be more excited. We're looking forward.
0: There's more about Davidson Community Players' upcoming schedule of performances on this episode, plus Rachel Stewart's conversation with soprano Karen Slack about her concert, African Queens, on June 18th in Winston-Salem.
2: I really wanted to create something that celebrated women who did extraordinary things historically. You know, a lot of people don't know the stories of the African queens. And actually, they don't even know that the queens are the ones, not the kings, who were the rulers and made a lot of the decisions in the African culture. It's still very much so that the women are the head, are the neck, as they say in the, you know.
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0: Intermezzo by Anatol Leodov on 89.9 and WDAV.org. Stephen Gunzenhauser led the Slovak Philharmonic Orchestra. Before that, another Leodov piece, The Music Box, performed by the Mexico City Philharmonic Orchestra, led by Enrique Batiz. We'll hear the work of Richard Strauss next. 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
0: Thanks for listening this morning. Here comes the Horn Concerto No. 1 in E-flat major by Richard Strauss, a recording made in 1961 by the George Sell-led Cleveland Orchestra with Myron Bloom playing the horn.

Horn soloist Myron Bloom spent more than two decades with his hometown Cleveland Orchestra from 1954 to 1977 under the direction of George Sell. And that's who we just heard performing the Horn Concerto No. 1 in E-flat by Richard Strauss. 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Tickets at appsummer.org. Are you ready for the weekend? I know you're ready for more music, and we'll hear from Alexander Borodin next. As far as the weather heading into this weekend, partly cloudy this afternoon with a high of 90. Tonight it'll be partly cloudy with a low of 64. Then tomorrow, some sunshine and a high of 88. A little warmer on Sunday. Sunny and 92 for the high on your Father's Day. From Alexander Borodin's Symphony No. 1 in E-flat, this is the finale. Naima Yerby conducts the Gothenburg Symphony Orchestra.

There's the finale to the Symphony No. 1 in E-flat by Russian composer and professor of chemistry Alexander Borodin. The Gothenburg Symphony Orchestra was led by Nema Yervi on 89.9 and WDAV.org. Thanks for listening. Vivaldi is on the way, and so is a weekend filled with fun stuff to see and do. You can always discover what's happening in the cultural life of our community on the WDAV events calendar. You'll find concerts there, theater performances, art exhibits, festivals, and more. Theater Charlotte is presenting Seussical Jr., musical featuring the iconic Dr. Seuss characters, and that runs through this Sunday. Get the details on that and lots of other events, plus submit your own organization's event at WDAV.org. Just click calendar at the top of the homepage. And that's a public service of WDAV. Well, this is interesting. Yo-Yo Ma just landed on the Forbes 250 list of the most influential immigrants. Born in Paris, the cellist moved to Boston with his family when he was 7. He's number 25 on the list. For the record, Arnold Schwarzenegger is number 1, according to Forbes. But he can't do this. Here's Yo-Yo Ma and the Amsterdam Baroque Orchestra, led by Ton Koopman, performing the Cello Concerto in B-flat, RV 423, by Antonio Vivaldi.

Antonio Vivaldi's Cello Concerto in B-flat Major, RV 423 on your Classical Oasis, 89.9 and WDAV.org. Yo-Yo Ma was the soloist, with Ton Koopman conducting the Amsterdam Baroque Orchestra. Music is made possible by WDAV donors and VIA Health Partners, now bringing primary care to patients living with serious and chronic illnesses wherever they are, at home, in a clinic, or in another healthcare facility. More at viahp.org. Now, if you remember catching frogs as a kid, or maybe you still do it, what do I know? Either way, you'll enjoy these next two pieces. We'll start with The Wandering Tadpole by early 20th century Mexican composer Silvestre Revueltas, and we'll grow from there. The Simón Bolívar Symphony Orchestra of Venezuela is led by Maximiano Valdez.

That was the Juilliard String Quartet performing the finale of Franz Joseph Haydn's String Quartet in D Major, known as The Frog, thus completing our Tadpole to Frog set on Classical Public Radio 89.9 WDAV, a service of Davidson College, supported by listeners like you. From the Catherine and Wilton Connor Broadcast Studio, good morning, I'm Phil Vavra. Music is also made possible by Common Thread Theater Collective, presenting a 2026 Summer New Works Festival, celebrating local talent, creative voices, new stories, and North Carolina playwrights with 2 days of staged readings, June 20th and 21st at the Barber Theater on the Davidson College campus. Information at commonthreadtheater.org. Felix Mendelssohn will be along in about 20 minutes, and it feels like a Brandenburg Concerto kind of morning. Let's hear Bach's Brandenburg Concerto No. 1 in F major, performed by the Orchestra of the Age of Enlightenment, featuring Catherine McIntosh playing piccolo violin, oboist Paul Goodwin, and Timothy Brown and Susan Dent playing horns.

The Brandenburg Concerto No. 1 in F Major by Johann Sebastian Bach on your Classical Oasis 89.9 and WDAV.org. Catherine McIntosh played the piccolo violin, Paul Goodwin oboe, Timothy Brown and Susan Dent played horns along with the Orchestra of the Age of Enlightenment. And if you enjoyed that, you'll want to join Rachel Stewart this and every Sunday for Biscuits and Bach from 7 to 11. It's a full morning of music by Bach and his contemporaries right here on WDAV. Hi, Phil Vavra here. Thanks for listening this morning. And up next, we'll hear the finale to Felix Mendelssohn's famous Symphony No. 5 in D, The Reformation, with Herbert von Karajan conducting the Berlin Philharmonic.

That's the finale to Felix Mendelssohn's Symphony No. 5 in D, also known as the Reformation, because Mendelssohn composed it in 1830 in honor of the 300th anniversary of the presentation of the Augsburg Confession to Emperor Charles V in 1530. The presentation of that key document of the Lutheran faith was a significant event of the Protestant Reformation. We heard the Berlin Philharmonic, led by Herbert von Karajan, and this is Classical Public Radio, 89.9 WDAV, WDAV HD1. Davidson and WDAV.org. Thanks for making us a part of your Friday. Good morning. I'm Phil Favre. Music by Henry Purcell and Georges Bizet coming up this hour. Weather for the weekend, it'll be partly cloudy this afternoon with a high of 90. It'll stay partly cloudy tonight, low 64. Tomorrow, a mix of sun and clouds with a high of 88. And then a mostly sunny Father's Day on Sunday. The high gets up to 92. Here comes the finale to the Piano Concerto No. 2 in E-flat by Carl Maria von Weber. We'll hear Benjamin Frith at the piano with Princess Odin conducting the RTE Sinfonietta Dublin.

From the Piano Concerto No. 2 in E-flat Major by Carl Maria von Weber. That was the finale on 89.9 and WDAV.org. The pianist was Benjamin Frith with the RTE Sinfonietta Dublin, led by Princess O'Din. Good morning, Phil Vavra here. I have Henry Purcell's legendary King Arthur Suite coming up for you in just a few minutes. Right now, some more music for Juneteenth, the national commemoration of the emancipation of enslaved people in our country. Recorded at Kodak Hall in Rochester, New York in 2019, it's Michael Morgan leading the Gateways Music Festival Orchestra in a performance of Lift Every Voice and Sing by James V. Cockerham.

Lift Every Voice and Sing by James V. Cockerham on 89.9 WDAV. The Gateway's Music Festival Orchestra was led by Michael Morgan in that 2019 performance at Kodak Hall in Rochester, New York. We'll have more music for the Juneteenth holiday tonight. Join us for Let Freedom Ring, a musical celebration of Juneteenth with host Lara Downs taking you on a journey through African-American musical heritage. 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The libretto by John Dryden was based on the battles of the legendary king. Here with the King Arthur Suite, it's Tafel Music led by Gene LeMond.

Music for the Round Table. That was the King Arthur Suite by Henry Purcell, derived from his 1691 semi-opera. Tafel music was led by Gene Lamont. And no matter what shape table you have, when it's time to gather around it, you're invited to pull up a chair and celebrate the end of your busy day with an hour of savory sounds in the WDAV Supper Club. Frank Dominguez serves up a menu of music that goes perfectly with a home-cooked meal or some tasty takeout. So be sure to tune in Monday through Friday from 6 to 7 p.m. on 89.9 FM, WDAV.org, and on the WDAV app. Music continues now with the Children's Game Suite by Georges Bizet. The suite of 12 miniatures was originally composed for piano four hands, but we're hearing it performed by the Montreal Symphony Orchestra.

The Montreal Symphony Orchestra bringing us the Children's Game Suite by Georges Bizet on Classical Public Radio, 89.9 WDAV, a service of Davidson College, supported by listeners like you. 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Our fiscal year runs from July through June. It's coming up here. It ends June 30th, and we're closing in on the goal for this year with less than $76,000 left to raise. 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This is by Giacomo Meyerbeer, the dance suite from L'Étoile du Nord, the North Star. The Barcelona Symphony Orchestra is under the direction of Michal Nesterovich.

The Dance Suite from Giacomo Meyerbeer's 1854 comic opera L'Étoile du Nord, or The North Star. Mikhail Nesterovich was the conductor with the Barcelona Symphony Orchestra on WDAV. Thanks for listening today. All right, they've already beaten Paraguay. Can the U.S. men's national team take care of Australia in their next World Cup match this afternoon at 3? Fingers crossed. 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I'm Phil Favre. Hope you have a great weekend. Happy Father's Day to the dads. Rachel Stewart takes over here with Venetian composer and nobleman Alessandro Marcello's Oboe Concerto in C minor. The oboist is Derek Wickens with the Royal Philharmonic Orchestra led by Elgar Howarth.

The Oboe Concerto in C Minor by Alessandro Marcello here on 89.9 and WDAV.org. Derek Wickens was the oboist with the Royal Philharmonic Orchestra. Elgar Howarth was conducting. Good Friday morning to you. I'm Rachel Stewart. It is great to be with you today, and I hope that you are enjoying the music and maybe looking forward to the weekend. We'll have music by Edvard Grieg in just a bit and Robert Schumann. Our music is made possible by donors and Heifetz International Music Institute, presenting its 30th anniversary festival of concerts with more than 50 daily presentations of solo and chamber music performances by students, guest artists, and faculty. That is June 25th through August 1st in Stanton, Virginia. Information and tickets at heifetzinstitute.org. Some music next by Fanny Mendelssohn Hensel, written around 1830. This is her Overture in C. Because of her era's strict societal expectations for women, this music went completely unperformed and unpublished during her lifetime. It was locked away in a family archive until its modern premiere in 1983. We hear it next, performed by the Women's Philharmonic, led by Joanne Folletta.

The Overture in C by Fanny Mendelssohn Hensel and the Women's Philharmonic led by Joanne Folletta. 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Music by Edvard Grieg is coming right up. In the summer of 1965, a theater arts major from Carnegie Mellon University named Constance Welsh put on the first show by the new Davidson Community Players. 61 years later, the theater company is still going strong and getting stronger. DCP's executive director, Steve Kaliski, is on the new episode of Piedmont Arts to talk about the upcoming productions of Evita, Million Dollar Quartet, and more. And then soprano Karen Slack speaks about her concert, African Queens, which Piedmont Opera has presented this month in Winston-Salem. And we have a new edition of Fanfare with even more events and activities across our region. Find that episode and subscribe to Piedmont Arts at WDAV.org/podcasts, Apple Podcasts, and iHeart Podcasts. John Novacek is at the piano next for this lyric piece, Opus 47, No. 3 by Edvard Grieg, known as Melody.

How Lovely Thou Art, from Four Psalms by Edvard Grieg, Gloriae de Cantores, was led by Elizabeth C. Patterson. 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Music by Schumann is straight ahead. The Gladys and Rom Spark Society is a group of listeners who care about classical music on WDAV. We thank Sarah and Bill Baimler of Davidson for the extraordinary part they play in bringing this music to you. For information on joining the Spark Society, visit WDAV.org and scroll down to the Ways to Give section. In the early 1830s, Schumann worked on sketches for an opera based on Shakespeare's Hamlet. That project fell through, so Schumann used some of that material to write the first two movements of a symphony that he eventually abandoned, didn't finish that either. We call this unfinished symphony in G minor Zwickau, which refers to Schumann's hometown. Here's the Concert of Nations. They're led by Jordi Savall.

Robert Schumann's unfinished symphony in G minor. We refer to it as the Zwickau Symphony. The Concert of Nations was led by Jordy Savall, and you're listening to 89.9 and WDAV.org, classical music when you need it most. And we will have our pause for reflection at 11 o'clock, which will be an opportunity to really step back and enjoy a lovely piece of music. Something very high energy is coming up next, though. Music is made possible by our WDAV donors and Common Thread Theater Collective, presenting a 2026 Summer New Works Festival celebrating local talent, creative voices, new stories, and North Carolina playwrights with 2 days of staged readings. That's June 20th and 21st at the Barber Theater on the Davidson College campus. Information at commonthreadtheater.org. 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

Morning, Noon, and Night in Vienna, a concert overture by Franz von Suppé, the Academy of St. Martin in the Fields, led by Sir Neville Mariner. 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And stay tuned for music by Boccherini and Gustav Mahler. That's coming up in just a bit. First, though, we're going to take a time out with our pause for reflection, something we do every weekday at this time. We step back with a beautiful, thoughtful, contemplative piece of music. And this morning, it is by Peter Maxwell Davis. This is called Farewell to Stromness. He wrote it in 1980 as a protest against a proposed uranium mine near his home in Stromness on the island of Orkney, or the Orkney Islands, I should say. The mine was stopped, thankfully, and this poignant tune, I don't know, maybe had something to do with that. We'll hear the composer himself at the piano. Farewell to Stromness.

Farewell to Stromness by Peter Maxwell Davis, who was at the piano. And that is our pause for reflection on this Friday morning. I hope you enjoyed it, and I hope it allowed you to step back from the day for just a minute. By the way, that was written as a protest in 1980 against a proposed uranium mine near the composer's home in Stromness on the Orkney Islands. We have our pauses for reflection every weekday at 11 a.m. and then again at 3 p.m., so I hope you're able to catch them, and I hope that they give you a nice break. Early American classical music by the Moravians, who settled in North Carolina and Pennsylvania in the 18th century, was so impressive that visitors described their communities as Vienna in the wilderness. Their contributions to colonial America's musical life include the composer John Antes, David Tannenberg, the finest organ maker of his time, and the first known musical celebration of American independence, held in Salem, North Carolina, on July 4th, 1784. You can learn more about it when you tune in for Vienna in the Wilderness, the Moravian Sound, with host Mylita Melton. That will air over the course of our holiday weekend coming up July 4th. You'll be able to hear the special program July 2nd, 4th, and 5th. Here's music by Luigi Boccherini. This is the Cello Concerto No. 3 in D, featuring cellist Yo-Yo Ma and the Amsterdam Baroque Orchestra, led by Ton Koopman.

0: The Cello Concerto No. 3 in D by Boccherini, featuring cellist Yo-Yo Ma and the Amsterdam Baroque Orchestra led by Tom Koopman. We've got a noteworthy story coming up next here on 89.9 and WDAV.org. WDAV's fiscal year comes to a close on June 30th, and the good news is that we're so close to making our fundraising goal for the year, with less than $76,000 left to raise. 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
1: What do you think about the idea of becoming a composer? Is that something that you've ever considered for yourself? It's easy to think that being a composer requires years of formal training and maybe a couple of music degrees, but believe it or not, there are many composers who don't have any of those things, and they're doing just fine. Hey there, I'm Loki Karuna, and on this edition of Noteworthy, I want to introduce you to a composer who actually took that non-traditional route, composer

Dane Evans. Shane hails from the Big Apple and was initially inspired to become a musician thanks to his father's piano playing. While Shane did study things like production, composition, and musical performance, he did so on his own terms, not in a conservatory, but among friends and other people that could help him hone his skills in a more unique way. Among the fruits of that seemingly unorthodox approach is a 2024 album of piano originals. This work from the album is called Beyond the Veil.

0: In addition to composing original piano works, Shane Evans has written pop songs, jazz numbers, and even a country tune or two since moving to Nashville some time ago. He may not have taken the same path as many other composers you might know, but he's living proof that anyone can create beautiful classical music. Cheers to Shane Evans, one of today's most noteworthy. Noteworthy is a production of WDAV Classical Public Radio.
1: 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Let's listen to some music by Shane Evans next. This is called The Machine. Shane Evans is at the piano.

0: The Machine, music by Shane Evans, who is the topic of this week's Noteworthy Story. Shane Evans was at the piano there. And sadly, Shane Evans passed away just in the last year, in 2025, at a very young age. Coming up, it is music by Gustav Mahler and Ray Vaughan Williams, and you're listening to 89.9 and WDAV.org. Just a reminder, today is Juneteenth, a day commemorating the emancipation of enslaved people in our country, and we've got selections by Black composers and musicians throughout the day today. And at 7 o'clock this evening, a special program, Let Freedom Ring, a musical celebration of Juneteenth with Laura Downs. I hope you'll check it out.
1: 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I'm Frank Dominguez. 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

That is the third movement from Gustav Mahler's Symphony No. 9, a movement that he marked sehr trotzig, meaning very defiant. It was written after he was diagnosed with a fatal heart condition, and it's a movement that's furious, sarcastic, a bit angry, and we heard it performed by the Royal Concertgebouw Orchestra led by Ricardo Chailly. 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I'm Rachel Stewart. Hope you're having a good morning today. Coming up at noon, we have got our Mozart Cafe, an hour of music by Mozart and his contemporaries. And right now, it's music by Ralph Vaughan Williams, who loved scouring the English countryside to write down old traditional tunes as he heard them sung by laborers and sailors. He turned some of those into his English folk song suite, and we're going to hear that next with the Royal Northern College of Music Wind Ensemble, led by Timothy Reynish.

0: Well, if you were ever in band or wind ensemble, you might remember that one. It's the English Folk Song Suite by Ralph Vaughan Williams. And we heard the original 1923 arrangement that includes the Sea Songs March. The Royal Northern College of Music Wind Ensemble was led by Timothy Reynish. And you're listening to Classical Public Radio, 89.9 WDAV, WDAV HD1 Davidson, and WDAV.org. I'm Rachel Stewart. It's nice to be with you on this Friday. And we've got music by Mozart, of course, coming up in the Mozart Cafe. We will also hear from Carl Friedrich Abel today. In our weather forecast, you can expect rain today and a high of 89. Tonight, showers are likely and then it'll turn partly cloudy. The low will be 66. And tomorrow looks pretty okay. Sunny skies with a high of 88.
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Starting us out in the Mozart Cafe this afternoon, Mozart's Piano Concerto No. 2 in B-flat, written when he was 11, and it's what we call a pasticcio. He took sonata movements written by older composers and arranged them for piano and orchestra. In just a moment on the Mozart Cafe, we're going to hear music by one of those older composers Mozart admired. By the way, performing for us in that piano concerto, Derek Hahn. He was the pianist with the Philharmonia Orchestra led by Paul Freeman. I'm Rachel Stewart. Glad to have you listening to the Mozart Cafe today, which is open Monday through Friday in the noon hour. I hope you can also join me Sunday morning. If you're a fan of Bach, well, tune in for Biscuits and Bach. It airs from 7 to 11 every Sunday, a great way to get your Sunday morning started, and we do feature music by Bach and his contemporaries. Carl Friedrich Abel was one of those older composers that Mozart looked up to. This is his Symphony No. 4 in C. La Stagione Frankfurt is led by Michael Schneider.

The Symphony No. 4 in C by Carl Friedrich Abel, and La Stagione Frankfurt was led by Michael Schneider, and you're in the Mozart Cafe on 89.9 and WDAV.org, a service of Davidson College, supported by listeners like you. Next in the Mozart Cafe, music by Mozart from his opera, The Magic Flute. We've got it boiled down to some duets here, performed by flutist Hans-Georg Schmeisser and clarinetist Helmut Hort.

0: Some duets from Mozart's opera, The Magic Flute. Hans-Georg Schmeisser was the flutist, and Helmut Hort was the clarinetist.
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0: Josef Strasser was one of those composers who was better known in his own lifetime than he is now. He was big in the Viennese theatrical scene when Haydn and Mozart were in Vienna, and he helped invent the modern dramatic ballet. While much of his music is sadly lost to history, we've got five charming dances to enjoy next. They are performed by the Edward Melkus Ensemble, led by Edward Melkus.

Five Dances by Josef Strausser, who was one of the leading theater composers in Vienna in Mozart and Haydn's time. We heard the Edward Melkus Ensemble. Edward Melkus was conducting. And you're in the Mozart Cafe on 89.9 and WDAV.org. Hope you're having a great afternoon. I'm Rachel Stewart. In just a moment, we're going to hear some music that Mozart had to write sort of on the fly. Music is made possible by WDAV donors and Common Thread Theater Collective, presenting a 2026 Summer New Works Festival, celebrating local talent, creative voices, news stories, and North Carolina playwrights, with 2 days of staged readings. That's June 20th and 21st at the Barber Theater on the Davidson College campus. Information at commonthreadtheater.org. Well, Mozart and his wife Constanze stopped in the town of Linz for a brief visit, and the local count there immediately said, "Oh, we have to have a concert. Mozart's here." Well, Mozart didn't have a single symphony score with him, so he had to sit down and write an entire masterpiece in just 4 days. It ended up being his Symphony No. 36 in C, which we call the Linz Symphony today, and we're going to hear the finale performed by the English Baroque soloists led by John Elliott Gardner.

The finale from the Symphony No. 36 in C by Mozart, his Linz Symphony. And the English Baroque soloists were led by John Elliott Gardner. That's our last one in today's Mozart Cafe. We'll close for now, but come back Monday at noon.

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I'm Rachel Stewart. Mylita Melton joins you for some hours of music coming up. She has Bach lined up, one of his orchestral suites, so I hope you'll stick around for that. And right now we have our 1 o'clock waltz, which is by Franz Lehár. This is the waltz from Giudita.

That was this afternoon's 1 o'clock waltz on 89.9 WDAV and WDAV.org. It was by Franz Lehár, the waltz from Giuditta. We heard the Johann Strauss Orchestra of Vienna led by Willy Boskovsky. It's time for this week's test of the emergency alert system. It is only a test, and directly afterwards we'll go to the Capriole Suite by Peter Warlock.

The Los Angeles Guitar Quartet with the Capriole Suite by Peter Warlock on Classical Public Radio. 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English Concert led by Trevor Pinnock.

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Music now in celebration of Juneteenth by Florence Price. Florence Price was a true American pioneer. In 1933, she became the first African-American woman to have a symphony performed by a major U.S. orchestra when the Chicago Symphony Orchestra premiered her Symphony No. 1. Born in Arkansas, Price blended classical traditions with spirituals, folk melodies, and rhythms inspired by the American South. Her music nearly disappeared after her death, but a remarkable rediscovery of manuscript in an abandoned Illinois house that she had once rented helped bring her work back to concert halls all around the world. This is pianist Josh Tatsuo Cullen with Cotton Dance by Florence Price.

Josh Tatsuo Cullen performing two pieces by Florence Price. That was Thumbnail Sketches of a Day in the Life of a Washerwoman. And before that, we heard Cotton Dance. Tune in this evening for music that celebrates Juneteenth, a day commemorating the emancipation of enslaved people in our country. You'll hear selections by renowned Black composers and musicians throughout the day. And then at 7, listen to Let Freedom Ring, a musical celebration of Juneteenth with Laura Downs. Downs, who is a classical pianist, takes listeners on a journey through African American musical heritage and the celebration of freedom. 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Next, music by Jules Massenet. This is Thaïs from Ballet Music from the Opera, with Sir Neville Mariner leading the Academy of St. Martin in the Fields.

Sir Neville Mariner conducted the Academy of St. Martin in the Fields and ballet music from the opera Thaïs by Jules Massenet. 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Great to have you listening this afternoon. I'm Mylita Melton. On the way, this afternoon's midday masterpiece. Today, it's a concerto by Alexander Glazunov. Early American classical music by the Moravians, who settled in North Carolina and Pennsylvania in the early 18th century, was so impressive that visitors described their communities as Vienna in the wilderness. Their contributions to colonial America's musical life include John Antes, the first American-born composer of chamber music, David Tannenberg, the finest organ maker of his time, and the first known musical celebration of American independence, held in Salem, North Carolina, July 4th, 1784. Join me to discover the classical sound of early America in Vienna in the Wilderness, the Moravian Sound, Thursday, July 2nd at 7, Saturday, July 4th at 4, and on Sunday, July 5th at 1 on WDAV and WDAV.org. Every afternoon through the week at 2, we share with you the midday masterpiece. This afternoon, it's the Violin Concerto in A Minor by Alexander Glazunov, performed by Anna Sophie Mutter. Few violinists have enjoyed a career as remarkable as Anna Sophie Mutter. She was just 13 years old when conductor Herbert von Karajan discovered her and invited her to perform with the Berlin Philharmonic. Since then, she's become one of the world's most celebrated violinists, known for her dazzling technique, rich tone, and adventurous repertoire. She performs with the National Symphony Orchestra.

This afternoon's Midday Masterpiece on Classical Public Radio was the Violin Concerto in A Minor by Alexander Glazunov. Mstislav Rostropovich conducted the National Symphony Orchestra featuring violinist Anna Sophie Mutter. In addition to the classical repertoire, Mutter has championed new music, premiering works especially written for her by some of today's leading composers.

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An ensemble called Trio Fontenay, performing the first movement of the piano trio in B-flat major, nicknamed the Archduke, by Beethoven on 89.9 WDAV and WDAV.org. 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Music now by Franz Joseph Haydn, the Symphony No. 53 in D major, nicknamed the Imperial. Haydn didn't give that symphony its nickname. It's probably added later on by publishers. It was written in 1778 during his years at the Esterhazy court, and it's one of the grandest symphonies from that period. Haydn actually composed several different finales for this symphony, and musicologists still debate which one was the original choice. Here's La Petite Bande.

Music written while he was still at the Esterházy court around 1778. That was by Franz Joseph Haydn. The Symphony No. 53, nicknamed the Imperial, performed by La Petite Bande. 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Hi there, I'm Mylita. Happy Friday afternoon. On the way, this afternoon's musical pause for reflection. Music is made possible by WDAV donors and Common Thread Theater Collective, presenting a 2026 Summer New Works Festival celebrating local talent, creative voices, new stories, and North Carolina playwrights with 2 days of staged readings, June 20th and 21st at the Barber Theater on the Davidson College campus. Information at commonthreadtheater.org. Well, stress and uncertainty are definitely a part of life, but we think classical music can help a bit with that. So each weekday at this time, we provide you with a musical pause for reflection. This afternoon's piece is called Wherever Charity is Found. It's by Maurice Durufle. This is Dennis Keene, leading Voices of Ascension.

That was this afternoon's musical pause for reflection on WDAV. It was called Wherever Charity is Found by Maurice Durufle. Dennis Keene conducted the Voices of Ascension. That pause for reflection is just a couple of moments to take a refreshing break from whatever you've got going on in the world. You can find it weekdays at 11 a.m. and also in the afternoons at 3.

Heinz Rogner conducting the Radio Symphony Orchestra of Berlin in Serenade for Strings by Ermanno Ferrari. That piece reveals a different side of that composer who's best known for his comic operas. It was written in 1903 and combines a little bit of Italian elegance and craftsmanship of the German tradition. Very fitting for a composer whose father was German and whose mother was Italian. Wolf Ferrari adopted both family names to reflect that dual heritage. WDAV's fiscal year comes to a close in a few short days on June 30th. The good news is that we're

So close to our fundraising goal for the year with less than $76,000 left to raise. 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She is often called the Dean of Black Women Composers. Born in Virginia in 1904, she spent much of her career teaching at what is now Virginia State University while composing more than 100 works. Her music blends classical traditions with African-American spirituals and folk influences. This is called Nobody Knows the Trouble I See from the Afro-American Suite for flute, cello, and pianist and piano. We'll hear it performed by members of the Mallarmé Chamber Players.

Music by Undine Smith Moore, called Nobody Knows the Trouble I See, from the Afro-American Suite for Flute, Cello, and Piano, performed by the Mallarmé Chamber Players. Tune in this evening at 7 for Let Freedom Ring, a musical celebration of Juneteenth with Laura Downs on Classical Public Radio. Next, the Piano Concerto No. 12 by Mozart. This is the Vienna Philharmonic, featuring pianist Maurizio Pollini.

Maurizio Pollini performing with the Vienna Philharmonic and directing the ensemble as well in Mozart's Piano Concerto No. 12 in A major.

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Lauren Rico's in for Frank Dominguez this afternoon, and she begins with music by Franz Liszt. This is the Hungarian Rhapsody No. 3.

Franz Liszt, Hungarian Rhapsody No. 3 was performed by the Gewandhaus Orchestra of Leipzig. Kurt Mazur conducted them. On Classical Public Radio 89.9 WDAV, where music is made possible by WDAV donors and Common Thread Theater Collective, presenting a 2026 Summer New Works Festival celebrating local talent, creative voices, new stories, and North Carolina playwrights with 2 days of staged readings, June 20th and 21st at the Barber Theater on the Davidson College campus. Information at commonthreadtheater.org. Hi, good afternoon. I'm Lauren Rico, and I am filling in for Frank Dominguez. It's really nice to be with you. I hope you're having a wonderful Friday. Perhaps you're already starting off your weekend. Hope it's going well. Coming up, we've got music by Franz Ignaz von Bieber, also Haydn, and of course later, 5 o'clock, our Road to Joy. So lots of good stuff coming your way. There are few compositions that showcase the guitar's elegance and warmth more beautifully than this one. The Fantasy for a Gentleman by Joaquin Rodrigo. He composed it for legendary guitarist Andre Segovia, but it has been performed by so many amazing guitarists since then, including John Williams, who joins Louis Frémaux and the Philharmonia Orchestra.

That was The Fantasy for a Gentleman by Joaquin Rodrigo, John Williams, the guitarist, and the Philharmonia Orchestra conducted by Louis Frémaux. 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Today is Juneteenth, commemorating June 19, 1865, when enslaved people in Galveston, Texas, finally learned they were free, more than 2 years after the Emancipation Proclamation. It's a day to celebrate freedom, resilience, and the contributions of African Americans to every aspect of our culture, including the arts. And all day we've been putting a spotlight on some of the renowned Black composers and musicians who have helped to craft the sound of America. Wynton Marsalis is certainly one of them. He's featured here in this Sonata for Eight Trumpets and Orchestra by Heinrich Ignaz von Bieber. He's playing all eight trumpet parts, all recorded separately and then mixed together. He doesn't play them at one time or anything. He's good, but he's not that good. Here's Raymond Lepard with the English Chamber Orchestra.

0: Sonata in A for Eight Trumpets and Orchestra by Heinrich Ignaz Bieber. Wynton Marsalis was the trumpeter, joined by the English Chamber Orchestra, Raymond Lippard conducting them. Just one small bit of our Juneteenth celebration today. And coming up at 7, you can hear Let Freedom Ring, a musical celebration of Juneteenth with Laura Downs. Downs, who is a classical pianist, takes listeners on a journey through African-American musical heritage and the celebration of freedom. That's right here on 89.9 WDAV and WDAV.org. Wondering about a piece of music you heard on WDAV? What was the composer's name? Who performed that piece? And what is the name of the album? 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

Scherzando No. 6 in A by Franz Josef Haydn, Hans-Jörg Schellenberger conducted the Haydn Ensemble Berlin. 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We're less than 15 minutes out from the road to joy here on WDAV. Let's spend that time with Frédéric Chopin, his Rondo à la Cracoviaque, just composed when he was about 19. It incorporates rhythms from the Cracoviaque, a lively traditional dance from southern Poland. Joel Fan is the pianist with the Northwest Symphonia. Christophe Chouinard is conducting.

Frédéric Chopin's Rondo à la Cracoviac was performed by pianist Joel Fann, the Northwest Symphonia, and conductor Christoph Chouinard. Music is made possible by WDAV donors and Appalachian State University's and Appalachian Summer Festival, presenting Punch Brothers, whose sound mixes bluegrass with jazz, classical, and indie rock. 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Hi, I'm Lauren Rico. I'm filling in for Frank Dominguez. It's time for Road to Joy, a daily musical detour that celebrates optimism and resilience and the simple pleasure of great music. You'll hear Road to Joy every weekday at 5, featuring works that uplift and inspire and occasionally just make you smile. And today we're visiting Norway with one of the most exhilarating finales ever written, Edvard Grieg's Piano Concerto in A minor. It's his only piano concerto, and it remains one of the most beloved works in the repertoire. Here is Leif Ove Andsnes performing with the Berlin Philharmonic, and Maris Janssens is conducting.

The finale to Edvard Grieg's Piano Concerto in A Minor. Leif Ove Andsnes was the pianist, and Maris Janssens conducted the Berlin Philharmonic. Music that lifts the spirit is what The Road to Joy is all about, and you'll find it here every weekday at 5 on WDAV. WDAV's fiscal year will come to a close in a few short weeks on June 30th. The good news is that we're so close to our fundraising goal for the year with less than $76,000 left to raise. Making that goal puts us in a better position to serve you with the classical music you love. 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Torino Respighi loved uncovering musical treasures from the past, and for his Ancient Airs and Dances suites, he reimagined Renaissance lute music with the colors of a modern orchestra. Ancient Airs and Dances Suite No. 1 by Respighi is performed by Rico Saccani and the National Symphony Orchestra of Ireland.

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1: It's time! 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
0: Today's cartoon on WDAV features one of the most recognizable overtures in all of classical music, Gioachino Rossini's Barber of Seville. Its irresistible energy has made it a favorite of animators for decades, appearing in everything from Warner Brothers cartoons to television commercials and films. Even if you don't recognize the title, chances are you'll recognize the music. Here is Rossini's overture to the Barber of Seville, performed by the Orpheus Chamber Orchestra.

The Orpheus Chamber Orchestra with the overture to The Barber of Seville by Rossini. 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The Supper Club, coming up at 6 o'clock here on WDAV. Right now, it's Boccherini, his cello concerto number 6 in D. He was a virtuoso cellist himself, Boccherini, and he knew exactly how to make his instrument sing. Literally. Boccherini's cello concerto number 6 in D is performed by Mstislav Rostropovich, and Paul Sacker directs Collegium Musicum Zurich.

0: Cellist Mstislav Rostropovich with Luigi Boccherini's Cello Concerto No. 6 in D. Paul Sacher conducted Collegium Musicum Zurich. 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

On this Juneteenth, closing out this hour with one of the most beloved spirituals in the American tradition. It's Moses Hogan's arrangement of the Battle of Jericho. The American Spiritual Ensemble was performing. And don't forget, coming up at 7 o'clock, we've got Let Freedom Ring, a musical celebration of Juneteenth with Laura Downs. 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Welcome to the WDAV Supper Club, where you're invited to pull up a chair, enjoy beautiful music, and celebrate living well. Supper is served.

The Adagio from the ballet Spartacus by Aram Khachaturian. Loris Chechnovorian conducted the Armenian Philharmonic Orchestra. Welcome to the Supper Club, an hour of musical comfort food, chamber music, elegant miniatures, and timeless favorites designed to accompany a good meal, good conversation, or simply a chance to unwind at the end of the day. I'm Lauren Rico, and I'm filling in for Frank Dominguez. Johann Christian Bach, known as the London Bach, he was the youngest son of Johann Sebastian, and his graceful classical style strongly influenced a young Mozart. This is Johann Christian Bach's Quintet No. 1 in C, the English Concert with Trevor Pinnock conducting.

Trevor Pinnock leading the English concert for Johann Christian Bach's Quintet No. 1 in C. You're in the supper club where the pace slows down and the music invites us to linger just a little longer. Music is made possible by WDAV donors and Common Thread Theater Collective presenting a 2026 Summer New Works Festival celebrating local talent, creative voices, new stories, and North Carolina playwrights with 2 days of staged readings, June 20th and 21st, at the Barber Theater on the Davidson College campus. Information at commonthreadtheater.org. Irish pianist and composer John Field is often credited with inventing the nocturne. Long before Chopin, Field was writing poetic keyboard works filled with atmosphere and lyricism, and even his lighter pieces possess a distinctive charm and sophistication. This is the Divertissement No. 2 in A by John Field, Michael O'Rourke, pianist, and Matthias Bommert with the London Mozart Players.

0: The London Mozart Players, Matthias Bommert conducting them, and the pianist Michael O'Rourke for John Field's Divertissement No. 2 in A. WDAV is a service of Davidson College, supported by listeners like you. African Queens is an upcoming concert performed by Grammy Award-winning soprano Karen Slack that celebrates the history and legacy of seven extraordinary African queens who've been underrepresented in Western cultural narratives. Ms. Slack talks about the Winston-Salem production on the new episode of Piedmont Arts. 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
1: 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I'm Frank Dominguez. 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

The Recorder Sonata No. 1 in B minor by George Frederick Handel. Pamela Thorby on the recorder, Rachel Podger violin, Susanna Heinrich viola da gamba, William Carter lute, the Palladian Ensemble. Coming up at 7 o'clock, it's music that celebrates Juneteenth, the day commemorating the emancipation of enslaved people in our country. It's Let Freedom Ring, a musical celebration of Juneteenth with Laura Downs. Downs, who is a classical pianist who you've heard many times on WDAV, will take us on a journey through African American musical heritage and the celebration of freedom. That's coming up at 7 here on 89.9 WDAV and WDAV.org. We're just going to take a quick trip to Vienna right now with Johann Strauss Jr. The Vienna Blood Waltz, recorded at the 1990 New Year's Day concert. The Vienna Philharmonic with Zubin Mehta conducting.

0: Zubin Mehta with the Vienna Philharmonic, recorded live at the 1990 New Year's concert, The Vienna Blood Waltz by Johann Strauss Jr. I'm Lauren Rico. I've been filling in for Frank Dominguez. Don't go anywhere. Let Freedom Ring, a musical celebration of Juneteenth with Laura Downs, is coming up next on Classical Public Radio, 89.9 WDAV, WDAV HD1 Davidson, and WDAV.org.
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0: The following is a special presentation from Classical California, a partnership of KUSC Los Angeles and KDFC San Francisco. On a day when America commemorates the emancipation of enslaved people in our country, we welcome you to Let Freedom Ring, a musical celebration of Juneteenth with Laura Downs. Laura has been shining a bright light on the music and contributions of Black composers through her performances, podcasts, and recordings. Here's Laura to take you on a unique journey on this important day.
1: I'm Laura Downs. Today, as we commemorate the Juneteenth holiday, we're celebrating freedom. Remembering the freedoms of the past, long fought for, hard won, and reminding ourselves of the importance for every human being to be free. Music is freedom. It has the power to liberate our voices and our emotions, to share our stories, and to change our world. We're starting this show with three pieces of music by a great American composer, innovator, and creative voice that transformed American music in the 20th century. Born in Texas in 1868, trained as a classical pianist in his youth, and holding a deep love of classical music in his heart throughout his life, Scott Joplin became known not only as the King of Ragtime, but was also a composer of operas, with the great dream of writing the first great African-American opera. We're going to hear three pieces from my recording, Reflections, Scott Joplin Reconsidered. First, his beloved Maple Leaf Rag, the composition that first established him as the King of Ragtime. Then a beautiful little ballad called The Chrysanthemum. And finally, his iconic composition, The Entertainer, in a surprising arrangement featuring my collaboration with Joe Brent on mandolin.

Three pieces by Scott Joplin, Maple Leaf Rag, The Chrysanthemum, and The Entertainer, featuring Joe Brent on mandolin. All three recordings from my recent album, Reflections, Scott Joplin Reconsidered. I'm Laura Downs, and you're listening to A Celebration of Freedom in honor of the Juneteenth holiday. It was November 1934, a Philadelphia orchestra concert at Carnegie Hall. The symphony wasn't even over when the audience burst out in so much applause at the end of the second movement that the orchestra had to stand and take a bow. At the end of the piece, the crowd went wild, and the 35-year-old composer William Dawson was called back to the stage for multiple curtain calls. This was the premiere of his Negro Folk Symphony. There were four performances of the piece that week, one of which was nationally broadcast by CBS Radio. The critic Olin Downs, no relation of mine, wrote for the New York Times, "This music has dramatic feeling, a sensuousness and directness of melodic speech." I think you'll understand what all the fuss was about when you hear this lush, bold, almost cinematic piece of music, full of quotes from traditional spirituals with dramatic transitions and unexpected syncopations. Three movements, The Bond of Africa, Hope in the Night, and Oh, Let Me Shine, Shine Like a Morning Star. The Negro Folk Symphony by William Dawson, a recording by the Detroit Symphony Orchestra under Neme Yarfi.

a recording by the Detroit Symphony Orchestra under Nami Yadavi of the Negro Folk Symphony by William Dawson. I'm Laura Downs, and you're listening to Let Freedom Ring, a musical celebration of Juneteenth. Sing a song full of the hope that the present has brought us, facing the rising sun of our new day begun. Lyrics from Lift Every Voice and Sing, known as the Black National Anthem. These variations on Lift Every Voice and Sing by composer Letty B. Alston treat the song with a range of emotions, from tender reverence to playful swing, ending with a powerful resolution. It's very meaningful for me to share my recording of this piece with you as we celebrate the Juneteenth holiday, emerging from the darkness of this pandemic year to face the rising sun of our new day begun.

I'm Lara Downs, and that was my own brand new recording of Variations on Lift Every Voice and Sing by the composer Letty B. Alston, after the original melody by John Rosamond Johnson. And now a performance that lifts every voice in a very musical family. The Kanamason family, seven musician siblings ranging in age from 11 to 24, found themselves all together at home last year during quarantine. So, of course, they made an album. This is their beautiful arrangement of Bob Marley's Redemption Song.

An arrangement by cellist Sheku Kanemason for himself and his six siblings of Redemption Song by Bob Marley, recorded last year while the family was in quarantine together in England. And now a performance for the ages by the late great soprano Jessie Norman, an icon and an inspiration whose musicianship and generosity touched countless hearts. What better way to celebrate this holiday than with her performance of Amazing Grace.

Amazing Grace, a performance by the soprano Jessie Norman with the Ambrosian Singers and the Royal Philharmonic Orchestra under Sir Alexander Gibson. Thank you so much for being with us to celebrate the Juneteenth holiday with music that reminds us of the ultimate freedom to lift our voices, to share our stories, and to put beauty into our world.

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Joe Brandt here. I'm sitting in for Keenan Harmon. Tonight's evening opus is a selection marking Juneteenth. William Grant Still's Symphony No. 1, Afro-American, the first symphony written by an African-American composer. It premiered in 1931 in a concert featuring the Rochester Philharmonic. Still began working on the symphony, sketching it out in 1924. He had recently finished playing in the Pitt Orchestra for the musical comedy Shuffle Along. He pursued some other projects, but then took up the symphony in earnest a few years later. Still says, "It was not until the Depression struck that I went jobless long enough to let the symphony take